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1: When Hayden, my older daughter, was younger, what was very big was the stroller walks at the mall.
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1: We would meet up at the mall with all our strollers and our babies, and then we would just pound the ground. I host 5Ks, and the moms that show up with the stroller, and I'm like, they're going to beat you all!
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Even better. 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
14: Good morning. Welcome to the show. I'm your hostess, Coco, and we hover around Columbia and surrounding areas looking for people who are passionate about making a difference in the community. So if you have a nonprofit organization and you'd like to be a guest on the show, hit me up, coco@conmedia.com. First, millions of Americans struggle with back and neck pain. And I have Dr. Sherry McAllister, president of the Foundation for Chiropractic Progress, to share how chiropractic care can offer lasting, drug-free relief. So let's dive in and learn more about these non-invasive approaches. Doctor, welcome to the show. Could you first give us an overview of the Foundation for Chiropractic Progress and your involvement?
15: Absolutely, and thank you so much for having me. So as the president for the Foundation for Chiropractic Progress, it's a not-for-profit including and educating the benefits of chiropractic care on a global scale. So our mission is to ensure

0: whole being care is being promoted and drug-free care is being exercised across the nation.
1: Wow. And so you guys did this survey on back and neck pain relief. And I'd love to know what your key findings were and what surprised you the most about it.
0: Well, the survey was number one to find out what's really happening across the United States in regards to neck and back pain. And we saw a slight bump. Nationally, we had recognized that 80% of Americans will experience neck or back pain at some point in their life. And our survey kind of pointed out, well, there's a small bump. It's 82% now. But what was actually shocking was that two-thirds, that's 67% of the adults that were experiencing neck or back pain are actually taking a pill for it, whether that be an over-the-counter medication or a prescription medication. And that's where we decided, you know, we need to really showcase drug-free care because adverse events are real and so is addiction.
1: Let me ask you, in terms of the back pain that you're seeing, is it mostly caused by injury or age or both?
0: Well, that's very insightful because it is both. And as we age, it is dependent on what you're doing now. I kind of like to think about it like a bank account and you want to save. So every time you start doing things that you have been educated on for your whole being care, it's a small investment into your future. And what ends up happening over time, especially as we get more and more reliant on perhaps an over-the-counter medication or a prescription medication, we're taking away from our savings account. And it makes it harder for us to age gracefully and have greater longevity. But you're right, accidents happen every day, whether it's in the workforce or you're at home and you're just reaching for a can of soup and wham, that back pain comes on. So there's a reality that both happen and how we deal with it and getting down to the root of the problem is really the most critical aspect.
1: Wow, yes. And, you know, I don't know if this is the case, but it to me, it just appears that popping the pill is like the quickest solution and we're kind of sold on that being the only thing that can help other than having an operation, you know. But you're saying that there are some drug-free options like chiropractic care. Tell us about it.
0: The interesting part that many don't know is there are many studies now that actually show patient satisfaction rates are at the highest level with chiropractic. In fact, there is a doctor, a chiropractor who works in the traumatic brain injury area in a university hospital in Florida that has three Press Ganey Awards. That means 100% patient satisfaction. And the reason why satisfaction is so important is you don't want to go to a restaurant and it has a one-star rating. You want to go to a doctor that you know is going to give you the time and attention to the cause of the problem that's so critical. And so we call that whole being care. And I think as chiropractic goes on, the second part that is very important to many of your listeners is cost. And unfortunately, if you start with a provider that sends you to another provider, the cost goes up. So the research is showing that if you start with a chiropractor, you end with a chiropractor. So that fragmentation of care is also taken. But the third thing that I want your listeners to know is concordancy to care. Those guidelines that have been set by the American College of Physicians are there in purposeful reality, and it is to ensure safety. And when you have a doctor of chiropractic involved in your healthcare, you're getting to the cause of the problem. You're getting a whole being approach. But the best part is you're in concordance. You're following the guidelines that are set to ensure you don't go down the road of chronicity and you take care of the problem you have.
1: Can you share a story of or a case study where a patient experienced significant improvement through chiropractic care?
0: Of course. I'm going to lean into my past experience in treating patients at my clinic. And one of the patients that I had in my practice was a very strong athlete. Now, here's the thing about athletics is oftentimes we do the same thing repetitively. Mm-hmm. And that repetitiveness can cause what are called microtraumas to the muscle tissue. And unfortunately, with that particular patient, while he was very strong on his bike and very athletic in his ability to do his sports, what he was very weak. And that weakness turned into his balance was off. Unfortunately, he fell down the stairs, and he fell down a flight, which was about 8 to 10 stairs. And that's when we actually saw the patient come in and start talking about how poor his balance was and mm-hmm. why that was important. So we not only treated him from the joint dysfunction, the body's ability to put the joints back into appropriate moving, but also be able to ensure that he could find a yoga therapist in my neighborhood that could work with him through yoga to find the balance back that actually caused the problem. And so many will start to think about, what's the cause of the problem? It's not just joint problems that cause spinal pain. It can be a variety of different things that we just don't think about in our daily living. And so you don't have to have pain to see a chiropractor. You can actually go. The best time to go, much like seeing a dentist, is when you're not in pain. It's the ability to get things checked to ensure that they're working appropriately. And we catch things that maybe wasn't on your radar.
1: Doctor, do you have to have a referral to see a chiropractor?
0: In most cases, you can go straight in. There obviously is some insurance that will cover some of the visits. Many chiropractors will have a what's called portal of entry, which you walk in, and if you don't have insurance, they certainly will provide a cash opportunity for you. But the important piece is we do want healthcare providers like medical doctors to recognize that prescription medications and over-the-counter medications are just a small component in really being able to refer to someone who will care for that patient from a whole being perspective is really the key. So your audience can walk right into a chiropractor and find the care they need and maybe even so much more.
1: I have so many questions for you, but I know time is limited. But for those people who are interested in exploring chiropractic care, where can they go to learn more and also find a qualified healthcare provider?
0: Our website is f4cp.org. 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And you can find a chiropractor for you, your friends, your family members across the nation.
1: Very good. Thank you. Dr. Sherry McAllister, once again joining us. She's the president of the Foundation for Chiropractic Progress. And I just thank you for sharing your invaluable insights for the benefits of chiropractic care. And listeners, please remember that taking care of your spine is essential for overall health. Doctor, is there anything else you'd like to add before we wrap up?
0: Grateful that you think about your spine, like you said. It's about what we do today to build a better future for tomorrow. So check that spine.
1: Thank you so much. You're always welcome to come again.
0: Thank you very much.
1: Jim Linehan, technology editor for AARP, the magazine, and he's here to share the latest personal tech trends that can help us all stay connected with our loved ones, find relevant news and information, navigate our lives more easily, and manage our finances and health more effectively. He has extensive knowledge and passion for making technology accessible to everyone. So I know that we're going to be in for an enlightening conversation. So welcome, Jim.
2: Thanks for having me.
1: First, could you share a little about yourself and your role as editor with the magazine?
2: Yes. So I oversee the technology coverage for AARP, the magazine, and that includes our annual tech guide in the magazine. And the way we really approach the tech guide is a little bit different than you might see in other media. You know, we're talking to older readers who may still have some apprehension about, technology may still feel overwhelmed sometimes. And so we really focus on prevalent mainstream technology and how, and offering tips and advice on how people can use that better to make their lives easier. We're not focused on, hey, here's the coolest new latest gadget that's coming out. You know, it's really about practical advice to help people make their lives easier.
1: Wow. Okay. Do you see the gap shortening between the young and old with technology yet?
2: Oh, absolutely. Our reporting, our research shows that technologies, you know, specifically things like smartphones, are just as common with older people as they are with younger people. You know, there's just, you know, no way to avoid it, right? Technology is everywhere today. And that old notion of the digital divide and that some people are digital natives and others are not, you know, that's just all going away. It's all being erased. Everybody uses, you know, personal tech to some extent today.
1: Yeah, I agree. You know, I have a young treasure, which I call her. She is 96 years old, took her to the doctor, and she pulls out her smartphone and she's texting. And someone looked at her and said, oh my goodness, you're texting at 96?
2: That's right. Anybody can do it, right? The key is, you know, don't get overwhelmed with all the different options that are out there. Find the things, as you're describing here, find the things that are important to you, that work for you, and, you know, just master those.
1: All right. Let's talk about some of these features, some key tech trends that you'd like to highlight.
2: Sure. So the first thing I'll talk about here is smartwatches. You know, what I think people don't necessarily know about these devices that you wear on your wrist is just, you know, the really incredible technology built into them. So there's some great health technology that can be really beneficial to older people. So things like, you know, heart rate monitors built in or sleep monitors built in. A lot of this can be really helpful and useful to you, you know, giving you data in real time that can tell you, you know, important things about your health and wellness. So, you know, that's really amazing technology when you think about what's available to you today.
1: Can you also tell us about mastering those payment apps that are so cool now?
2: So payment apps are really common today. You know, you go out to lunch with friends or a sporting event or a concert and you owe somebody money and people say, you know, just Venmo me. You know, there's Venmo, there's PayPal, there's Apple Pay. There's a lot of different payment apps out there. So they are something that you really should become familiar with. The good news is it's easy to set up. You know, you can download the app and you can connect it to your bank account very easily. But one precaution here we want to make sure people understand is be absolutely sure, double, triple check, make sure you're sending that money to the right person. Because these apps are so popular, there's many people with similar sounding names. So when you go to send the money, if you send it to the wrong person, it can be really difficult. It could be impossible to recover that money. So be sure you have the correct username. Use the safeguards, such as, you know, oftentimes you enter the last four digits of the person's phone number. Just be sure to double check, triple check. Make sure you're sending it to the right person.
1: All righty. Let's talk about some high-tech features with driving. What should older adults know about in their vehicle?
2: Yeah, technology has come a long way in our cars, and it's really interesting for older drivers who, you know, people have been driving for decades. They're like, I know how to drive a car, and you do, but there's some things you might need to get used to today. The one that we find really useful is called adaptive cruise control, and the way that works is you set your cruise speed, and you no longer need to, you know, disengage it when you get into a traffic pocket or that sort of thing, re-engage. Instead, the adaptive cruise control detects all this using sensors on your car. It can sense other cars, and therefore it'll adjust your speed. It'll slow you down automatically to maintain a safe driving distance, then speed up when the traffic clears. It's a great piece of technology that makes driving safe, and it definitely makes it less stressful.
1: And we're just going to kind of move right on down the line because there's just so many things that are out there that can help us in technology today. For instance, finding great deals, getting the news of the day. What would you say about tips for getting the news of the day?
2: Yeah, so news is really interesting today because, you know, there are so many news sources available to us online, but a lot of them now require subscriptions, and that can be really frustrating if you're on, say, social media and you see an article you want to read and you click on it and you don't have a subscription to that outlet, right? So one great way to deal with that is to subscribe to what's called a news aggregator. So that's things like Apple News Plus or Google News. You make it's one subscription. You get access to hundreds of news outlets, content from news outlets all over. And it's a great way that you can avoid, you know, having to have multiple subscriptions.
1: We had talked about finding relevant news and information, health management, like with the smart watch. Can you tell us some of the latest trends that can help our listeners stay connected with their families, especially those who live far away?
2: Yeah, that's a good question. So, you know, social media obviously is a great way to connect with family and friends, but it can be a little bit tricky sometimes, especially if you're dealing with younger members of your family, say, you know, your children or grandchildren. They don't necessarily want you to see everything that's going on in their lives, right? So a couple of quick tips here is use the right platform. Instagram is a really good one because Instagram has great filters built in that a lot of the younger people will definitely understand, where they can let you see what's, you know, things that are important in their life, but not necessarily everything, right? So that's a great one to use, Instagram. And another one that maybe people aren't so familiar with is called Be Real, which is does a daily check-in where everybody sort of takes a picture at the same time and it gets shared out among the group. It's a great way to just, you know, sort of have a daily little touch point with people in your life.
1: Okay. And what about those apps that can help you find the great deal?
2: Yeah, the good news here is that pretty much any retail store or restaurant, particularly like restaurants that deal with takeout, pretty much any of them have deals now in their apps. They encourage people to use the apps. And so what we recommend there is if there's a certain store or restaurant that you frequent, a great way to get deals that you may not know about is to download their app, sign up for their loyalty program, and you will find stuff in there on a regular basis.
1: And Jim, looking ahead, what emerging tech trends do you think will have the biggest impact on our daily lives in the next few years or so?
2: You know, that's a good question. You know, we mentioned auto technology. We think that's really important. That is just going to become more and more advanced and has the potential to help people, you know, stay behind the wheel longer, which is important to a lot of people.
1: And lastly, Jim, where can people go to find more information about what we've talked about?
2: Yeah, absolutely. So if you're an AARP member, you'll receive our magazine, AARP the Magazine. But anybody can visit aarp.org/tech, where we have content there, including tech articles, how-to guides, smart guides, videos, all sorts of ways that can help you understand technology and make it more useful in your life.
1: Jim Linehan, technology editor for AARP the Magazine. Jim, really, thank you so much. Enlightening conversation.
2: All right. Thanks very much for having me.
1: This segment is dedicated to raising awareness about vision loss and the incredible work being done to combat it. Joining us are two distinguished guests from the Foundation Fighting Blindness, Jason Menzo, the CEO, and Michelle Glaze, the Associate Director of Professional Outreach. They are here to talk about their latest initiative, the Share Your Vision campaign. Welcome to you both. First, Jason, let's talk about your foundation and the work that you do there.
3: Absolutely. Well, thank you so much for having me on. And we're very excited about the work that we do at the Foundation Fighting Blindness. We are the global leader in driving the research to provide preventions, treatments, and cures for blinding diseases that affect millions of people across the globe. And when we say that, what it really means is that every aspect, every facet that you can imagine, which is very complex, there's a lot of elements to this, but every aspect of what it takes to bring research from a lab into a treatment for a person is within scope for the Foundation Fighting Blindness. We've been in existence for 53 years. We've raised and directed almost $1 billion, with a B, dollars to this effort. And today, the results of our work are really, really promising and encouraging because there are dozens and dozens of potential treatments that are now in clinical stage of testing, meaning that they're out of the lab, they're in the doctor's hands, they're being tested in a controlled setting in patients in the clinical trial arena. And it's very encouraging because there are over 300 different conditions that can cause someone to lose their sight in this way. And we've got a good start on dozens of potential treatments to address many, many of these conditions. And so it's a really important time. There's a lot of momentum in the field, and we're excited to be part of it.
1: Yes, it's very encouraging and hopeful, too. And Michelle, what about you as the Associate Director of Professional Outreach? Tell us a little bit about what you do.
4: Oh, thank you for having me. I'm excited to share a little bit about the passion that I have for the work I do. My role is to really educate and empower eye care professionals all over the United States to provide knowledge, community, and hope to patients and families as they're going through their personal journeys with vision loss. And they can do that by connecting individuals with the Foundation Fighting Blindness to learn about resources, genetic testing, and clinical research that is underway. There's a lot that the eye care community can do from initial diagnosis in order to really get patients on a path forward and to provide them with the support and guidance that they need.
1: Cool. So let's talk about this Share Your Vision campaign that has been launched and what inspired the creation of it.
3: This is a really important initiative. It's a fantastic concept that came actually from within our community. Members of our Strategic Council, which is a group of young professionals across the country who are affected with vision loss themselves, came up with this idea. And really where it originated is there are many people in society walking down the street that are affected with vision loss that you would never know it. And in the workplace, for example, the person sitting at the cube right next to you or in the office down the hall may be struggling with vision loss, but afraid to come out and share the fact that they're impacted by vision loss. People think of vision loss or blindness as a binary thing, that the lights are on or the lights are off, but in fact, it's a spectrum. Many people who are affected with vision loss are having a progressive degeneration of their retinas, which is causing this slow decline in their ability to see. And there are moments where they may have no issue in terms of being able to read, you know, font on the screen, and other times where it may be really, really challenging. And so we wanted to create a platform, and we call it Share Your Vision, for individuals who are affected to feel confident and comfortable coming out and sharing the fact that they're affected with vision loss. And to date, we've had stories from people all over the world sharing their vision. The hashtag Share Your Vision is the way to tag the foundation, tag the campaign. But the stories of individuals who are sharing for the first time their personal experience with vision loss, and giving them, air cover and a safe space to be able to share their vision with friends, family, colleagues, et cetera, has been really, really impactful for our community, which is great.
1: Could you share a couple of most impactful personal stories that you've encountered through the campaign?
3: Yeah, the ones that always really grab me are the stories of folks that have gone, year after year, in particular in the workplace, because there's a real fear of people in our community of sharing with their employer that they're affected with vision loss. There are real concerns that they're going to be, passed up for promotions or somehow seen as not being able to perform their job, which is absolutely not the case. And so the stories of individuals that have the courage to share with their employer or share with their colleagues what their day-to-day is actually like, and the hacks, as I term them, the hacks that they have to employ to be able to navigate the workplace. And it's unfortunate because there are so many tools that can be applied to make it easier to digest content, to, use a screen reader to listen to emails, in many cases, folks that are using audio to digest information can digest more information than those that are using their eyes to read. But the stories that really get me are the stories of individuals that share for the first time that they're affected. And it's a really powerful moment when folks can be their true selves to those that they're closest with.
1: Now, Michelle, I understand that you are personally affected by something called retinitis. Is that retinitis pigmentosa? Did I pronounce that correctly?
4: You got it right. Yes, you did.
1: Okay, so please tell us what that is and how has your journey influenced your work with the foundation and this campaign?
4: Well, retinitis pigmentosa is an inherited retinal disease that affects the photoreceptors in your retina. And those are the cells that make vision possible. So when those photoreceptors begin to degrade or die, you lose things like color vision, light perception, your visual field can narrow, or there could be areas where you have no sight. I've mm-hmm. lost the ability to see faces, and many of my colors have disappeared. So retinitis pigmentosa does really impact your day-to-day life. I started to notice changes in my vision in my 20s, and it was a really scary time for me when I was diagnosed. I was diagnosed mm-hmm. with the disease in 2004. No one in my family had this condition, so I wasn't sure how to navigate it or what my future mm-hmm. would look like. I spent many years in denial, and after my son was born, he really gave me the strength and the impetus to learn more about retinitis pigmentosa, and that was when I first got involved with the Foundation Fighting Blindness. You know, genetic testing is something that I sought out. I wanted to mm-hmm. learn more about whether or not my son would be impacted by the disease, and genetic testing helped me understand that he will not be. So I was very grateful and relieved, as was he. And through the work I do now, it's really heartening to be able to share my personal story and also share the Foundation Fighting Blindness with professionals all over the United States so that they can provide support and guidance and resources for individuals that are going through challenges with vision loss or inherited retinal conditions, and so that they can provide hope to those patients through the research that's being done and all the breakthroughs and treatment centers.
1: Let our listeners know how they can get involved. What's the first step?
4: The first place to visit would be fightingblindness.org. So the website has a ton of information about resources, clinical research, genetic testing, but there's also information about the Share Your Vision campaign. If you want to get it connected with the foundation, you can also email info@fightingblindness.org. We have a number of chapters in local communities all over the United States, and I really encourage you to reach out if you're an individual that's impacted or a professional serving the blind or low vision community.
1: And before we wrap up, is there anything else that you would like to add concerning your foundation or the campaign?
3: This is Jason. I'd say two things. Number one, we have a global network of individuals and volunteers who are passionate about this mission, but we actually have a local group of volunteers that are also very passionate about this mission in South Carolina. And so anyone who's listening, who's interested in getting involved, either because they're personally affected or they have a family member who is affected, or perhaps they have no connection personally to these conditions, but is moved by the stories and is moved by the opportunity to make impact. Today, the science is far outpacing the resources to fund it. And so anyone who's moved that would be interested in supporting this mission, fightingblindness.org is a great place to make a donation, but also just to get involved, time, volunteerism, and certainly to just become more aware of individuals that you may be surrounded, you know, by every single day who could be affected in fighting this battle that you would never even know.
1: Jason, Michelle, thank you so much for sharing your insights and your inspiring stories with us today.
4: Thank you.
3: Thank you.
1: That's a wrap on today's show. Thanks so much for stopping by. Until next week, have a wonderful and safe week. Bye-bye.
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